0: and I don't know which reporter asked Dave the question, but tip of the cap to that person, asked if the outfield was on the table for Shohei Ohtani. Being sold to Stan Kroenke for a price of $4 billion. And I, you know, can continually ask the question about, you know, what does this mean for the Angels? And I'm like, whatever it is, it's better.
1: Whatever it is, it's better. I mean, you and I literally had a conversation last week in which I discussed Mike Trout in the same vein as Walter Johnson and Ernie Banks as the poster children, if you will, of a victim of circumstance superstars. And I didn't think that Mike Trout would outlast Artie Moreno, but here we are. And you're 100% right in that it is an objective good, basically regardless, not to mention the fact that he has had enormous success with a number of other organizations across sports. I mean, he just very clearly is really good at this. And, you know, the sort of conversation that I like to have, or the point that I like making when it comes to owning sports teams is, you have done so, or you've become an owner because you are wildly successful in something that has nothing to do with sports. These are non-transferable skills. In Stan's case, he's obviously been able to leverage his genius and make a lot of money and win a lot of games. In Artie Moreno's case, the very opposite occurred. And so I think the Angels are going to be viewed as a very attractive, palatable option for staff, for intelligence, for analytics types people. Because what they're going to do now is build the infrastructure. I'm not so sure that you're going to see on the player side this manifest in a positive way for another, say, 2 or 3 years. But Buster, if I'm a front office type, if I'm a manager, if I'm a coach, those are the kinds of people that you'll see them start to build infrastructurally and attract the most attractive people available in that line of work. So those are going to be things that I'm watching in the short term. And also, to what extent is he going to continue to invest in payroll? Because we know that's a massive market and a potential huge opportunity for another team to re-enter the free agent fray, which they've been away from in recent years.
2: 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You want it, you get it. Like that. 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
8: All y'all haters out there, Paul Feinbaum, you a hater too? 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Did you know that, Paul Feinbaum? Huh?
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16: Upset the Chargers 26-14. Jeremiah Love and his first career rushing touchdown in his debut, the third overall pick. Bills outlast the Texans 36-31. Josh Allen, go ahead, 34-yard touchdown pass. Joshua Palmer in the fourth. Allen, 334 yards passing, two touchdowns. Also had two rushing touchdowns. And he gets his first career win at Houston.
17: Feels good. Feels good to start the season off right. Obviously, Coach Joe getting his first win as an NFL head coach takes a lot of time, a lot of effort to get.

0: live. 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
1: The Giants and Cowboys renew their rivalry at the Meadowlands.
2: Dart takes the snap, hands it off for Scataboo. He's following Likely and walks in for the touchdown untouched.
1: We had a thriller in Philly.
3: It's looking, it's fires, complete. Got a first down and more. 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
1: Josh Allen and the Bills end their drought in Houston.
4: Here's the snap. Four-man rush, back to pass. Fires, looking down on a post, complete for the touchdown!
1: Plus, we had a first-time winner at the U.S. Open.
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5: 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We had a number of storylines in the NFL heading into this season. The Rams stay healthy enough to play on their home field for the Super Bowl. Will the Browns quarterback situation be the correct call this season? How much will the Bears score this year? And we also saw the Dallas Cowboys make moves this offseason, positioning themselves to be a contender in the NFC. Teddy Bruschi on Sunday NFL Countdown, taking Dallas as his team to represent the NFC in the Super Bowl. Cowboys opening the season on the road in the Meadowlands. The New York City area, of course, capping a weekend of remembrance for the September 11th attacks there. Plenty of emotions in the New York area. Add to that a division rivalry in primetime to open the season. That made for quite the showdown.
0: Cowboys at Giants.
3: Mooney in motion to the right. Neighbors in the left slot. Dart back to throw. Protection holds. Fires to the end zone. Likely's there. Touchdown, Giants! That's why they brought Isaiah Likely here. A 15-yard touchdown catch, and the Giants turn the Prescott interception into a touchdown and have the lead.
6: Second and goal at the two. Berrios in motion. They fake the handoff to him. Dart rolls right, throws it to Likely to the right. He dives for the goal line. Touchdown, Giants!
3: Likely second touchdown catch of the ball game, and on the opening possession of the third quarter, the Giants methodically drive down the field and score their third touchdown of the game, the second touchdown pass for Jackson Dart.
5: That's how it sounded on WFAN. Giants up 21-7 at that point in the third. They cap a 12-play drive spanning 8 minutes. Dallas answers with its own 12-play touchdown drive, pulling back to within 21-14. Then New York with another 13-play drive. And they get the touchdown on a dart to Devin Singletary, 9-yard touchdown catch. Cowboys answer with another touchdown drive, but it just would not be enough as the Cowboys fall on the road to the Giants in the season opener. 28-20, the final. Giants' first season-opening win since 2022. They were 2-13 in week one from 2010 to 2025. Giants with 28 points in the season opener, most in any season opener.

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5: It's Gola coming up Monday. 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

0: watching that game that you could make a stadium structure.
1: Yeah.
0: I was like, oh.
1: I could do some type of architecture.
0: You could.
1: Yeah, you said to me, hey, build, design the stadium. I don't even need the what's the thing that you draw the radius with? What's
0: We're
1: the
0: off steel to a bad start.
1: You know what I'm talking about, though,
0: I do,
1: right?
0: The thing you put the pin down and then it goes around to the perfect circle.
1: Yeah, the circumference deal.
0: A compass, they're telling us, offset.
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0: live. 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

0: Down a weekend full of football and get you set for Patrick Mahomes' return as the Chiefs take on the Broncos. 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

0: live. 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And when you get too tired to fight, let somebody else fight for you. 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
1: The Giants and Cowboys renew their rivalry at the Meadowlands.
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0: occurred to me until watching that game that you could make a stadium circular. 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I was like, oh.
1: I could do some type of architecture.
0: You could.
1: Yeah, if you said to me, hey, build, design the stadium. I don't even need what's the thing that you draw the radius with? What's
0: we're
1: the
0: off to a bad
1: called?
0: Start.
1: You know what I'm talking about, though,
0: I do,
1: right?
0: The thing you put the pin down and then it goes around in a perfect circle.
1: Yeah, the circumference deal.
0: A compass, they're telling us, offset.
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0: the division. You have the Jets and the Falcons, two games that you should win coming up. But then you go on the road to the Bucks. You have the Bears. Maybe Micah comes back versus the Cowboys in week six, but you don't know what version of him is going to be there or what sort of material difference he's going to make in that game. Then you have the Lions, the Panthers, the Patriots, the Vikings again, at the Rams, at the Saints, and then the Bills. An unbelievable stretch of games, which is why I said week one was a must win against the Vikings, especially when the intended third string quarterback comes in the wake of the Kyler Murray injury. They have no excuse to lose that game. I know we're going to talk about those calls, which were certainly consequential when you're looking at the complexion of that game. It's a built-in excuse, and they shouldn't go there because they lost this outright.
1: I didn't think any of the calls on the defense were controversial. I mean, maybe the one we're landing on the quarterback, but I thought all of those calls were incredibly fair. Xavier McKinney held the receiver. It was a fair call. He held T.J. Hockenson in the end zone. Wipes away the Evan Williams pick. No, those were legitimate calls. So, like, you can go to the place of blaming the refs, but when you have four penalties on a drive that aids the Minnesota Vikings going down and scoring a touchdown, that's a comedy of errors. That's an indictment on the coaching staff and certainly an indictment on the players that are expected to go out there and execute.
2: Good for you, both of you. Smalls is a Packers fan. CC obviously analyzing the game. Unlike people like Mark Tauscher, former Packer, ESPN Wisconsin, and all the others out there that are blaming the refs, you're up 22-10.
0: Yeah.
2: You're up 22-10 against Carson Wentz. Win the damn game. You have Super Bowl aspirations. 22-10. You have the MVP narrative right in front of you if you're Jordan Love. Micah's out. Jacobs is out. This is your time to put yourself in that MVP conversation. You just took yourself out of it before you were ever in it. That ain't the ref's fault. That's on the coach, and that's on the quarterback. And guess what?
1: Didn't I say the Green Bay Packers could finish in last place in the NFC North?
2: That's where they are right now.
1: Okay. All right.
2: Best team in that division may set records this year. We'll get to that next. We're on Sportsmanlike, presented by Progressive Insurance.
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0: live. 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

0: touchdown before the half. The Giants get the ball coming out of the halftime locker room. And the rest is sort of history there. So I completely agree. The Dallas defense, we were wondering, and there's still time. Again, Christian Parker is new at this. The Cowboys offense had so many of the same parts from last year and just failed to live up to any semblance of the billing.
1: Well, I'll tell you what, the matchup from a coaching standpoint, Matt Nagy, the OC for the Giants against Christian Parker, the DC for the Cowboys, clearly won by Matt Nagy. The adjustments that Dallas was not making, the drive in the fourth quarter, and they had a couple of magnificent drives. And this one was, I think, 11 plays. It took over 8 minutes, or 13 plays, took over 8 minutes. And four of the plays were, if you look in the play-by-play description, short pass left to Devin Singletary, short pass left to Devin Singletary, four times, including the last two of the drive, and the last one went for a nine-yard touchdown. I'm like, what the hell is the Dallas defense doing? It's one thing to get beat by it once, maybe twice, but four times he's wide open? So, I mean, that was easy. Just take advantage. The one Isaiah Likely touchdown, of which, again, he had a magnificent day, was lined up wide right, and he came down like he was going to pick a defender and pick Scattaboo to go into the corner of the end zone, and it was like a basketball pick and roll. He just barely got in the way and then just turned and waited for the ball. Ball got to him, and he goes the 2 yards into the end zone. Matt Nagy called an excellent game. Used Jackson. Jackson Dart ran the ball 11 times. Now, not all were design runs, but he did run some design runs, and early on, he was getting out of bounds and sliding. Now, the first one he got out of bounds, he got late hit. He still took a shot, but that cost the Cowboys 15 yards. But he was definitely running smart. A couple times, he dove straight ahead, but at times, that's called for. When you're a couple of yards away from a first down and you're going for that extra yards. But I thought he made some smart decisions. One he didn't make when Caleb Downs came and basically just smoked him in the mouth. That's on Jackson Dart. He's got to be able to see that. That's his responsibility. But he's still young and learning. But I thought he played really well.
0: Jackson Dart in the postgame press conference talked about why he feels so comfortable in this New York Giants offense.
2: Well, I think that, you know, we put in a lot of time this offseason. Like, there's a ton of extra work that was put in. We have an amazing staff, guys who have done it at the highest level for so long. And when you're able to have a coaching staff like that, it's so easy for the players to buy in. And then, you know, they wanted to see how much we can handle on our plate. And, I wanted to take it upon myself to do as much as I can to, you know, even though it was maybe tough, but I felt like it was the best thing for our team to be successful. So I love that part of the game, and I think that that's just going to continue to make me a better player.
0: The Golics here on ESPN Radio. You have mentioned Matt Nagy a couple of times. I want to mention the full complement of the Bash Brothers that everyone saw in that coach's cam in the booth, which is Matt Nagy and Greg Roman, who, as long as there's a Harbaugh employed in the NFL, will have a job. And we can talk later about the ceiling, because I think midway through the season, this will be an interesting offense and team to catch up on. Can the combination of these two maybe lift the lid on the ceiling that's largely existed for Greg Roman offenses to a certain point? But the one thing you could say without a shadow of a doubt, and the one thing that was evident last night, both on the ground and with Jackson Dart, who's a mobile quarterback, is especially when Giro is involved, they're going to raise your floor. Like, you're going to go and compose yourself like adults and like professionals, especially with one of the most creative run designers in the modern history of pro football. So that part wasn't surprising. Again, longevity, we can have the discussion. Right. But the presence of the two of them in there, I think, creates an interesting dynamic worth monitoring with this offense now.
1: Yeah, completely agree. But then also, week one did show up in the fact of, between the two teams, 19 penalties for 204 yards. The Giants had 10 for over 100 yards, four defensive pass interferences, of which one was a horrific call that terrible. Was in the end zone. Horrible call. But not shocking, because Dallas led the league in penalties last year, accepted penalties, and the Giants, I think, were third worst in accepted penalties, and that just carried over to the start of this year.
0: We got about a minute left before we need to move on to the rest of an incredibly busy weekend in week one of the NFL, but I'd be remiss if I didn't bring up a penalty that I think had a pretty significant impact on the potential end of what this game looked like. The Javonte Williams taunting penalty.
1: Yes.
0: After the Dallas Cowboys, down two scores, cut it to one, held the ball out to an offender on his way into the end zone. I'd say

0: right away. I am pro taunting, and you've talked with me. We've talked about this plenty.
1: Yeah.
0: I love taunting. I don't think we should be flagging it. You work too hard not to be able to celebrate.
1: Agreed.
0: That being said, I live in the reality where taunting is also flagged and where everyone involved knows it's flagged. It's a point of emphasis, like people have mentioned. And so in that moment for Javonte Williams to do that, just a lack of awareness that was really frustrating, because now you're talking about a spot down 14. The analytical decision says you should go for two when you cut that score to one so that you could potentially win it with a score later in the game, or you know you're going to need to go to two. That penalty is assessed on the try. So now, not only you backed up 15 yards and it takes that away, but then Brandon Aubrey misses the extra point try. So you're down eight anyway without even having had the opportunity to go and give yourself the winning edge. So just an impossibly impactful penalty that, again, should we be calling those? No. But do you know they will be called?
1: Exactly.
0: Yes. And so I think the decision's just got to be better there.
1: It's undisciplined on both sides, just some undisciplined penalties. And a lot of times the coach gets blamed for that. But as a former player, I'm always of the ilk. The player's the one on the field doing those things. So I always put more of the fault on the player, and there were some real undisciplined penalties last night.
0: That was the opening drive. It was brought to you by Progressive. It's easy to bundle your home and car insurance at progressive.com. All right, coming up next, we mentioned the 1 o'clock window had some absolute bangers yesterday, highlighted by Bills Texans. Are we going to see the Super Bowl champion come out of that matchup? Next on the Golics.
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0: first time here. I'm just proud of the guys. You saw a lot of the conviction, everything we kind of talked about.
1: Stroud in the shotgun takes the snap. Back to pass. Pressure coming. He's sacked and he fumbled. The Bills have the football. And that's going to do it here in Houston.
2: Josh Allen today was vintage Josh Allen. Buffalo Bills team that was sick of hearing about how bad

0: looked the part of it right now. Coming up next, we got a new number one in college football after a crazy weekend here on the Golics.
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25: Julian Alvarez. What a player. 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
1: It's the fourth-ranked Texas Longhorns hosting the top-ranked team in the nation, the Ohio State Buckeyes. Third and goal, handoff, diving for the goal line. Hollywood Smothers, touchdown, Texas! And the Longhorns are an extra point away from taking their first lead of the night.
2: How would you describe what was going through your head?
3: It wasn't very pretty, but we found a way to win. That's what good teams do.
4: As improbable win as we have seen in a long time. Unbelievable scene here. Knocks off number one.

0: Texas punted in plus territory from the Texas 39, or excuse me, Ohio State, up 20-3 in the second half on the first drive, punted on 4th-and-4 from the Texas 39. That, to me, automatically raised the red flag. Because to your point at that point, Jeremiah Smith coming out of this game, easy. Like, it's in a hot take, and I understand Malachi Toney's like 1B. Jeremiah Smith is the best receiver in college
1: football. Yes, he is.
0: Just too big, too fast, too strong.
1: Could be the best player in college football.
0: Honest to God, wouldn't be surprised. 8 catches, 164 yards, 1 touchdown, and just looked unstoppable. You got 4 yards in you anytime you want it, and them not taking it there started that situation off, put it in a very strange place, and then gave way to... The end of this game, really both sides of this equation having some really interesting coaching decisions that ultimately went into these teams not winning the game. Like, you look towards the end of this game and you saw what went down with the decision making between these two teams. And I want to get back to it. Ohio State, so towards the end of this game, it already is on tilt. Arch Manning and this Texas offense finally look more like themselves. They get their feet under them. Then you get to the end game sequences. Ohio State playing defense, backed up on the 1 yard line. Texas makes their way all the way down there to get the chance to take the lead. Are you in the camp? I think Ohio State should have let them score on the first play of that and try and get the ball back. You agree on that?
1: Yeah, I do agree on that. I mean, you want to sit there and say, hey, I know we have a great defense, let them stop them, but you look at the way that game was going and Texas had all the momentum. Yeah, let them score, have more time on the clock.
0: Just as perplexing then was Texas and this Arch Manning-led offense, him and Steve Sarkisian, coming out of a review timeout, getting a chance to go up to the line of scrimmage and milk more clock. Texas snapped and scored on the final play with about 17 seconds left on the play clock. I mean, in that instance, you're taking it all the way down, burning a timeout, running the next play. You had 2 plays to get in the end zone. Those should have been close to the last 2 plays of the game. And instead, they gave Ohio State enough time. Now, that ended up being damned by penalty that knocked them back out of range. But Ohio State had much more of a chance to go and kick a potential game-winning field goal than they ever should have. So neither side covered themselves in glory with the end game decision-making.
1: Could not agree more. 100%. You have Jeremiah Smith, who you can throw a jump ball to and put them in field goal range. I was somewhat stunned at the way at the clock management. But I think the best thing that I can say about Texas, had 4 scoring drives. 4. A field goal in the second quarter. Listen to these scoring drive. 16 plays, 69 yards, 7:41 off the clock. And that turned out to be a field goal. Then in the fourth quarter, 15 plays, 91 yards, 6:28, 3-yard pass from Arch Manning. 13 plays, 72 yards, 5:32 off the clock, 1-yard run by Hollywood Smothers. And then with 25 seconds to go, that drive, 12 plays, 73 yards, 3:51 off the clock, another 1-yard run. So they were, it wasn't like, oh my God, they're hitting these big plays. It was methodical. So I give Texas a whole lot of credit. I mean, when they on every one of their scoring drives, they were long drives, sustained drives, good offensive play calling. That to me was one of the more impressive things.
0: Texas 20-point comeback win over Ohio State, the second largest by any team over the number one ranked team in the AP poll era, trailing only Washington State's 21-point comeback over Troy Aikman and UCLA back in 1988. So it's been a little while since we've seen something of this magnitude. And again, it underscores to me the larger point around college sports. And, you know, Steve Sarkisian kind of hinted at it after the game, which is surprising because he's been someone that's been a part of these conversations about should you be playing marquee out-of-conference games, given the fact that the Big Ten and the SEC tout these incredibly difficult conference slates, the difficulty of making the college football playoff, the ramifications of that. Like, both of these teams come out of this game with positives and negatives. Arch Manning in Texas late in that game, that looked like the offense led by a quarterback who could go number one in the draft. Julian Sand ripping it all around the yard to the best player in the sport, and Jeremiah Smith in the first half. There's going to be a good sell if they handle their business from here on out. And my thought is, hey, if you go through a competitive conference slate in 2 conferences that could cannibalize, that could see top teams lose a couple of games, hey, man, a good differentiator could be notching a win in a big-time matchup across these conferences in a way that so many people seem to be moving away from right now. So I hope the feeling that everyone got from being a part of this, from watching this, is one that we can carry forward with us. I also hope we can continue to support the right things in terms of fandom. We talked about Devin's dad not watching games. Joe in Arkansas wants to weigh in on the fan influence in games. Joe, you're on the Golics here. What do you got?
2: Hey, first of all, big Golic. I just want to tell you, man, you're a legend. You're the reason that I listen to sports radio from back in the day with your old show. So it's an honor.
1: Thank you.
2: To be able to just talk to you, big guy.
1: Thank you.
2: Right?
1: Appreciate it.
2: That's the first thing. Second thing, and I hate to do this, but I got to disagree with you. Every time that I sat at home and watched my Patriots play the Super Bowl, we won. Every time I got up and got cute and put my little jersey on and went to some little party, the Giants and the Eagles, man. So I definitely feel like we have the cursed fans. We do have something to do with our teams. You know what I'm saying? I hate to say it, but every time I do something like that, we lose, Big Mike, every single time.
0: Hey, Joe, I appreciate that.
1: If you believe it, that's cool. I mean, go with it. I completely disagree. I mean, because you're sitting there watching,
3: he's backing up with facts.
1: Millions of other people.
0: He's got stats. What do you got?
4: Yeah, he just told you that when he watches it somewhere else, they lose.
1: He watched it. What
4: else do you need?
3: In the biggest game, the Super Bowl, he's got stats, proven stats.
1: What stats does he have?
3: When he watches it at home, they win.
4: Yeah,
3: when he leaves the house, they lose.
4: Right.
3: Every single time.
1: Oh my!
3: 100% of the time, Joe is correct.
1: I'm talking to 3-5-year-olds here.
0: You know what the best part of that though, and he acknowledged what I think he and Devin's dad share is. He said, "Those of us cursed fans, it's not everyone, but the ones who you recognize, I've got this power where it is undeniable my connection to the team. I have got to comport myself differently. I have got to move differently for the greater good of our team, the fans everywhere. It's a sacrifice that Devin's dad, that Joe are making for their teams and the people that love them. Hey, ESPN Unlimited, no sacrifice now because it's a part of YouTube TV. You know what that means? You can watch us, the Golics, every day, 10 a.m. to noon Eastern on ESPN. 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

0: respond after a tough week, and especially for Bryce. But B, like, Oklahoma's also got no offense. Their offense continues to just be, hey, if John Mateer can make something happen, like, great. And they did not, you know, upgrade the offensive line around him, figure out a run game outside of him. And so they're just going to be a really tough watch as well, again, this year, just like they were last year. And so I think I was disappointed in what we saw from the Sooners, almost even more so than, you know, the response that we got from Michigan being great.
1: It's really been a wild swing in 2 weeks of college football for so many teams, but Michigan sort of leading the charge with that, and a great result for them as the season just getting going. Again, check out Nicole, part of NBC's great studio coverage. Check her out in Bloomington coming up this week. Again, her and Joshua Perry heading to Bloomington on Wednesday night to do a live version of their podcast, Rushing the Field. Nicole, always appreciate it, friend. Safe travels and enjoy week three coming up.
0: Right back at you. Thanks, guys. Talk soon.
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1: 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Coming up next, we try and hit it all, but there's only so much we can get to. 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

0: 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So, the Detroit Lions welcome in the New Orleans Saints. This wasn't close to the top of the marquee, with all due respect. So, watching the Bears and the Panthers score 96 points, and we're watching the Bills and the Texans do their thing. The Bengals and the Bucks was off the hook on occasion, right? Just to name three games. But the Lions were up 21-0. And then this game wound up in overtime because Tyler Shuck just channeled his inner Drew Brees, man.
1: Winging it, man.
0: And Olave and Vele, which sounds like a new crime-fighting duo on ABC, right? Right?
2: Coming this fall.
0: After TJ... whatever the hell's
1: Jack
0: going on.
1: Strand.
0: Okay, Jack Strand.
1: Jack Strand.
0: Jack Strand. Right? Olave and Vele, I think we came up with this on Overreaction Monday. Yeah. The two sons of Cagney and Lacey.
1: That's right.
0: Fighting crime
1: That's
0: as
1: right.
0: well. Right?
1: Yeah,
0: okay.
1: Yeah.
0: Right. Anyway.
1: No relation to Tango and Cag.
0: So, you know.
2: Their mothers were cops.
0: And Shuck was unbelievable. He was superb, man.
1: It.
0: And certainly after it wasn't looking good at all. But it's all about the 7 points the Saints didn't get. It's 7-0, and Goff gets blown up. Ball is loose. I mean, Chase Young was terrific.
2: Yeah,
0: I'll shoot everyone straight. He did play well in Michigan, you know, historically.
1: Yeah, historically.
0: And the ball's loose, and it is not only loose, but it's rolling towards the Lions' end zone. Saints scoop and score. And now they're reviewing it. I'm like, what are we reviewing this?
1: Yeah, for? What is the issue here?
2: What's to look at?
0: And what ends up happening is they're like, yeah, his arm was moving forward. Mike Pereira is talking about how because he moved his arm forward, his hand forward, he has an intention of throwing it forward. Doesn't matter if it's going backwards now. That's an incomplete pass. And Lions football, this was officiated properly. And you're like, what sort of word salad is that? I didn't need that roughage in my diet today.
1: Nope, I'm healthy.
0: You know? And the Saints are losing their minds. Their fans are losing their minds. Don Bowie, sweet Don Bowie. He's working blue on our text chain. My son's on that chain. Earmuffs. The Saints fan of the Rich Eisen show is pissed. And everyone should be pissed. And I'll explain why they should be pissed in a moment. Dan Campbell had this to say about that moment afterwards.
3: Well, I think it was just the fact, look, I'll take that one. You know, I'll be the first to say, man, I thought we lost that one. But the arm was going forward. It had a forward motion. That was how they saw it. We got one. You know, we'll take that.
0: Yeah, you bet you will. And so PFWA pool reporter Ben Raven interviewed the vice president of Instant Replay. Who knew that?
1: Oh.
0: He's a VP of Instant Replay.
1: That's a job.
0: His name is Mark Butterworth. And I'm just assuming.
1: Wait, really?
0: I'm assuming his voice is quite syrupy.
1: That's his name?
0: Okay. No relation. I think it's Buttersworth.
1: Butters is, yeah.
0: We're real close.
4: Who the hell is Tim Horton?
0: He said if the defender contacts the passer prior to the passer starting his throwing motion, then it can be ruled as a backward pass because Goff already started his throwing motion and then the defender contacted him. It is therefore a forward pass. The follow-up question is, what is the determining factor in calling this play? I would have used a much more WTF way of going about it, but Mr. Raven is very professional. The determining factor, said Mr. Butterworth. I'm sorry.
2: I hope he's married.
0: There's a Mrs. Butterworth?
1: There has to be.
0: The determining factor is, does the passer begin his throwing motion prior to contact from the defender? The throwing motion starts as he begins to bring the ball up as part of his windup, and then the defender's contact made the pass go backwards. In case you're wondering, this is based off of the rule in the rule book. I don't have the exact code for it, but quote, when a team A player is holding the ball to pass it forward, any intentional movement forward of his hand starts a forward pass. It did look like he did intend to, you know, he did get that hand motion. It did exist. If contact by an opponent materially affects a passer after the passer begins his throwing motion, which Chase Young certainly did, it is a forward pass if he passes the ball regardless of where the ball strikes the ground, a player, an official, or anything else. When this occurs, intentional grounding rules do not apply. So it was officiated properly, which is the problem. And I'll say this, Saints fans, and everyone else, that's the problem. If there is a rule in the rule book that tells you as an NFL fan that what you have seen with your own two eyes is not what you saw with your own two eyes, that rule needs to be thrown out of the book. See ya. That's why the tuck rule, what's the word for it? I wrote it down here somewhere. Sucked.
2: Right?
0: It sucked. It sucked.
2: Come on.
0: I know you were like Dan Campbell after that one. We'll take it.
1: Yeah, we'll take it.
0: That's why the tuck rule needed to go. Because when you are going to stop throwing and move the ball down and tuck it, that is your intention of, I don't wish to throw anymore. And this move was interpreted in the rule book as still trying to throw it. All right. Okay. Goff 1,000% was throwing it. That's what the rule's saying. He has an intention to throw it forward. Got it. But the ball went backwards, which means it's a live ball. And if it wasn't throwing it, it went backwards, which means it's a live ball if it's going forwards. My eyes saw it.
1: My eyes.
0: And if you're telling the fans of the NFL, no, you didn't see that, based on whatever reason the rule is parsed this way, that's a problem. Change it. Sorry, Saints fans. That was ridiculous, but properly officiated according to the rules.
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0: Giants fans out there. This was a win for the Giants that transformed the culture when three losing seasons where the Giants looked terrible for years and years. Malik Nabers, who trusted God and God allowed him to play last night, had just as many receiving yards as the Dallas Cowboys rushing yards. This win put the Giants on the map, and they did something for once where I have never seen in my 23 years of life. They had slow, methodical drives, went down the field, and scored.
1: Yeah, and they did. And the other team had was desperate to get the ball back, and the Giants were like, no, you are not. We are relentless. And we are relentless in our game plan, and it's just like we see your weakness, and we're going to beat the crap out of you with it. And yes, so they were smart enough to realize it in real time because they've got veteran coaches who know what the hell they're doing. With all due respect to who's been before. That's a fact. That was real. And, you know, unbelievable. All right, we'll take a break, and Marcus Spears will join us from Kansas City. We had some technical difficulties, and we'll talk about tonight's game and everything else that we've chopped up, and then the whole third hour is about the rest of what we saw, and also the college football world as well. Marcus Spears from Kansas City when we come back.
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0: actually shaking my leg right now because I just get excited about football, dude.
1: Dude, love it. Can't wait to watch you in the new desk this evening.
0: And now, that may be a shit show, Rich. A good one. A good one. Because I'm telling you, bro, between me, Pat, Jason Kelsey, and I don't know if people know that J-Mac has a lot of stuff to him.
1: Oh, yeah.
0: Like, You know it.
1: I worked with him for years. Yeah.
0: So I just, I want everybody to collectively say a prayer for Scott Van Pelt tonight for hours 6 through 8.
1: SVP's got it. I'm sure you know that too. And then you're out here next week. Talk about a week 2, game 2. Giants, see if they can follow it up against a Rams team that will have another week of hearing about what happened in Australia and their decision to fly, you know, last second. Yeah. They're going to come out. It's going to be awesome. And I can't wait to see you out here in Los Angeles. We'll see you soon.
0: Yeah, man. I'll see you soon, brother. I'm going to come to the studio next week.
1: That's it. Boom. We got you covered. We'll get on that logistics right now. Broncos at Chiefs tonight on ESPN and ABC. That's Marcus Spears, who's on Monday Night Countdown. He didn't spell out the S word that time.
2: No, he didn't.
3: Came out and said it with his chest.
1: He did say it with his chest.
2: He said, oh.
1: I love it. That's awesome. It's going to be great every Monday. 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
19: Rico Dowdle, there could be a real role here with Mike McCarthy. Now, Mike Clay has highlighted how little Mike McCarthy has gotten out of the running backs for fantasy in his career. 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
20: Yeah.
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0: Julian Alvarez. What a player. Talk about star power. That's what he does. 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

0: Higgins, who, by the way, made an incredible catch, an all-world catch for the final first down to put the nail in the coffin for the Bucs. So they're going to catch up. And as for the Buccaneers, it's a bitter taste because they had what it takes to go in there and win that thing.
1: Yep.
0: Baker had this to say in the loss after the game.
2: This one falls on me. I mean, they had, I think, 17 points alone off my turnovers. Turns out to be a one score game, 6 points. So it's offensively, it's frustrating when, you know, when you do something like that, when you're moving the ball up and down the field. But if we get that fixed, I get that fixed, make those corrections, and we'll be all right.
0: Yeah. It's unbelievable. He signs his big contract, and his first game with his big contract, he's got his first game with multiple fumbles since joining the team. So it's an outlier.
3: Yeah, it was a rough game for him. Yeah.
0: Right. And
4: wasn't pushing the ball downfield. I think I saw 40% of his passes.
0: I know that. I would imagine it's going to take some time without Mike Evans.
1: Yeah.
0: But Godwin looked good. Ted Hurst in one of the final drives of the game had three straight catches.
4: Bucky Irving looked really good.
0: He did. He fumbled it too.
4: He did.
0: So clean up the turnovers, get the defense going, and you'll be fine. And plus, they got the Browns next week, and you know Baker is going to want to handle his business there. So, hey, Bengals fans, I say to you and the Bengals, don't be worried about Burrow and Chase and Higgins, and Chase Brown looked really good. Your defense came up with some takeaways. You couldn't do that if their lives depended on it last year. And if Bucs fans clean up the turnovers, you'll be fine. It's just a week one game. And to Baker Mayfield, I say to him two words. Go blue.
4: Oh, man, that's messed up.
0: Oh, baby, it's not messed up. He brought it up the last time he was on the show. He brought it up to me.
4: You're right. All right, my bad. Take it back.
0: Hey, every Sooner's getting a piece. Even yesterday, Stacey Dales.
4: Oh,
0: I said even the sweet Canadians on the staff have to have their heads on a swivel with
4: me.
0: Come on. Oh, baby.
3: Rich was on one yesterday.
0: I was on one.
1: Less tots.
0: Great stuff. We'll chat Tuesday. Josh Pate and Cam Hayward will join us.
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24: 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My overreaction for this game, as we're sitting around and texting around halftime, was if CJ Stroud plays like this for the entire season, he is going to reset the quarterback market this offseason. 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The Texans and CJ Stroud have tabled talks. 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

0: Make a mistake. 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
1: Serious energy in the chat. Serious energy everywhere. And why not? Coming off that weekend, are you kidding? Big game tonight, too. We're joined right now by a Super Bowl champion. He played 9 years in the NFL for the Browns and the Chiefs. A four-time All-Pro selection. He is Mitchell Schwartz. Mitchell, always good to have you on the show, especially coming off week one. How you doing, Mitchell?
2: I'm doing good. How are you?
1: Good, good. Good to see you. Thanks for doing this. Hey, so let me start with the Bills and Texans, which lived up to all the hype. Buffalo wins that game in a shootout, 36-31. Did that game tell you more about the Bills or the Texans?
2: I think it told me a little more about Buffalo, their ability to continue to score points, to pour it on. Josh Allen looked incredible. Now we're one.

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4: I'm Nick DeLuca. Kawhi Leonard finally heading back to Toronto. The Raptors and the Clippers completing the trade after a three-month pause. Teams agreed to terms on June 30th before holding off while the NBA investigated Leonard and the Clippers circumventing the salary cap. NBA stripping the Clips of five first-round picks, levying a fine of $30 million and suspending owner Steve Ballmer for a year. In the NFL, Steelers head coach Mike McCarthy noncommittal about corner Joey Porter Jr.'s return after opting not to play in week one. ESPN's Adam Schefter on Porter's search for a new contract.
5: Great player. We think there's a certain value for you, but I don't know that you're worth more than Patrick Surtain at a number like $24 million, right? So it leaves the two sides in a difficult spot where they're trying to find a common ground and haven't come close to doing it yet.
4: Schefter on the Pat McAfee Show. Elsewhere, Browns head coach Todd Monken saying Deshaun Watson will remain the team's starting quarterback on Sunday in week two against the Buccaneers.
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9: 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Whether you have a boat, a car, a house, $1 million car like Tyreek, or you got a couple thousand dollar vehicle like me, make sure you get that insurance, because when they pull you over, they pull you down.
7: This is Freddie and Harry.

0: 10 to nothing. I didn't like them going for it on fourth down.
1: I agree.
0: You have an opportunity in the top five matchup to get points and go up 13 to zip versus the Texas Longhorns. You, in my opinion, you have to take those points. You have to take those points. And Freddie, you mentioned a field goal kicker, missing a field goal that would have put them up, if I'm not mistaken,
1: 26-17.
0: Yes, it would have put them up 9 points. Would have put them up 9 points. You got to make that kick.

0: allowing those guys to be able to do their job. So Drew Mestermaker, number three on my list. If you didn't know the name, I bet you know the name today.
1: Oh, he's going to be a potential pro pick.
0: First round. He's going to be a first round draft pick.
1: Coach Morris done a really good job in North Texas, and so far so good after two games with Oklahoma State. I'm going to stay in that state when it comes to Oklahoma, meaning Oklahoma Sooners. Oh, all that noise around Michigan. Was Bryce Underwood going to be able to hold on to his job? The big house is ready to go. Oh, my goodness. Number 11, Oklahoma comes in there ready to run away and hide. And it didn't happen. Brent Venables, Oklahoma head coach. What happened?
2: I think it goes without saying. Michigan's a really talented football team. We know that. And we're going to see a lot more talented teams as well as the season goes on. And so I know our guys, what they're made of. Don't question that whatsoever. We got to improve, find out the ways that we can do a better job as a staff and help them be better when it matters the most. And, you know, and again, got to do everything we can to, again, put this game behind us, learn from it, grow from it, get better from it, and get ready for, again, a 10-win New Mexico team that's coming in to Norman next week.
1: His defense was the Dallas Cowboys defense to the New York Giants Michigan running game. You knew Michigan was going to run the football, and Oklahoma couldn't do anything about it. You knew Bryce Underwood was going to do the RPO, run pass option, more like run option, get to the outside, and they couldn't stop it. Brent Venables, I guess, has to sound like that, but he literally got out Oklahoma'd by a Michigan team who said, "We're running the ball. What are you going to do about it?" And there wasn't anything he could do, even though it was a close game. But Michigan's tougher than Oklahoma.
0: Michigan's defense is pretty damn good. But also, John Mateer, that may have been one of his worst games I've seen him play. Missed throws on top of missed throws. That interception late in the game as well, too. Inexcusable. I just thought he missed a lot of things that was actually there for Oklahoma in their offense. But you have to recover. You have to come back. You have to be better moving forward.
3: Number four.
0: Oh, let's go to the bonus world of things. Freddie Coleman. Okay. With all this college football, all this NFL football, ladies and gentlemen, boys and girls, people of the jury, let's not forget Major League Baseball is still in play. A monstrous series in Major League Baseball this weekend was the Atlanta Braves versus the Philadelphia Phillies. Well, on Friday night, the Braves won that one in 11 innings, 6-5. On Saturday, the Braves won that one 12-2. Okay, on Sunday they lost it, but they won the series. That was the most important thing. They won the series versus the Philadelphia Phillies. Shout out to my Braves, my number four up.
1: Yeah, you better hope they don't see the Phillies in the playoffs. It may be a different matter altogether.
0: Bring it on, just like the Chilling movie.
1: Yeah, you can talk that junk now, hoping that it doesn't happen. He's Harry Douglas. I'm Freddie Coleman. It is Reggae Monday. When it comes to Freddie and Harry on ESPN Radio, the ESPN app, and SiriusXM Channel 80. So we gave you the truth about certain things in college football. But there are other things that are really true and completely not a falsehood.
0: Tell the truth.
1: That we're going to tell about week two in college football. We're going to do that after Harry gives you this word, thanks to the Wellness Company.
0: There's nothing worse than waking up sick. 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
4: This is for real. This is a Giants team that owned the line of scrimmage. And anytime you looked at the history of this franchise, when they have a good offensive line, when they have a good defensive front, usually high-level winning follows. The New York Giants had 37 rush attempts for 165 yards. There were plays where their running backs went untouched. The Cam Scatterboo touchdown, Isaiah Likely had nobody to block, and he was the lead blocker on the play. It was incredible watching what they did. John Harbaugh subscribes to the formula of being able to have 50 runs plus completions. Last night, the New York Giants had 60 runs plus completions. They held the ball for over 36 minutes. They played keep away from Dak Prescott. One of the best ways to stop that high-powered Dallas Cowboys offense is keep them off the field, and that's exactly what they did.
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0: 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You know what makes Reggae Monday even better? A little happy hour like this.
1: You play to win the game.
2: The doors are open.
1: Don't press in.
2: It's happy hour with Herm.
0: A.K.A. Herm Edwards, who played in the NFL, coach in the NFL, now it's the ESPN football analyst. Nobody does it better than him. Hit him on the socials at Herm Edwards. I wake up this morning. I'm watching sports here with you, Gary Streisky, and Randy Scott.
3: Yeah.
0: And they mentioned about week one of the National Football League and all the offensive points. And you said, that was hard to watch as a defensive guy that I was in the NFL.
3: No, it was difficult. But I understand why. Look, to play football, you have to prepare yourself to actually play the game. And when players elect to not play in the preseason, and I get it. You can say, well, they make a lot of money. They might get hurt. Guys got hurt in the regular season, too. I always say this. You know what I used to tell players? You worry about getting hurt? Yeah, coach, don't get hurt. Right. So that's my comment on that. Just don't get hurt. The last time I checked, I don't know, it says you are a professional football player. And you know what I tell players, too? You know what you do? You play football.
0: Right.
3: There's a football game. It's preseason, but it's a football game. Football players play football. And when you don't play football and you wear a baseball hat in the preseason and you think, well, now I'm going to try it out here in the regular season, I'm ready to play. You're not ready to play. You are not ready to play. And I know this being a former player. You have to prepare yourself to play. And football is one of those sports you actually have to go on the grass and go play. Not point your finger, say, I got him, coach. No. You got to play. You got to fall on the ground. You got to get up. All that stuff that you say, I don't want to do anymore because they're making all this money. Well, you know what? You keep playing that, right? You ain't got to worry about no money because you could be watching it on the sideline like everybody else.
0: Right.
3: And you're gonna get a job doing TV because you ain't going to be a football player no more. It's unbelievable. You watch what? Now on, and I told myself this year, you shouldn't watch the first game of the season. Any football. Yeah. But I work for this company, so I gotta watch it. Right. It hurts me. It's painful to watch it. And when I watched that Chicago thing yesterday,
0: oh my God.
3: I've watched a lot of football in my lifetime. Professional football. There was 1,000 yards of offense. 1,000. Not in one game or two games. In one game, 1,000 yards. I'm sitting there watching this. I go, this is unbelievable. They need to stop this right now. If you're the coach of either one of those teams, right? Chicago, if you're their coach, I mean, I get it. You tell the Bears defense, the coaches aren't watching the tape anymore. They suffered through it yesterday before when you guys were at home. I'm not going to let them watch it again. You go watch it yourself as a team.
0: Right.
3: And then we'll run after practice. Wow. Coach, that's bad football, man.
4: Coach, a team that I thought was ready to play yesterday and actually last night was the New York Football Giants.
3: Ooh.
4: What do you think this season could be for them if they continue on this path?
3: Well, first of all, the quarterback all of a sudden figured it out. And he's by the sideline, run out of bounds.
0: Mm-hmm.
3: I wonder if Coach Harbaugh told him.
0: I wonder if he had another
3: interesting observation I made. As they were playing, this tight end kept showing up. He used to be in Baltimore. He goes to the Giants, likely. He was pretty good yesterday. Coach Harbaugh has put his imprint on this team. They're a physical football team. They're going to run the ball. They got the one guy, Scatterboo. You know, he runs into everybody. He don't know fair dodging. I'm going to run you over. And if you're an old Blue Giant fan right now, you're going, wow. They got a good football coach now. And his imprint is already on this team. He tackled neighbors in the pregame warm-up to get him ready to play.
0: That was funny when we heard that story.
3: Right? Yeah. So, I mean, now, how many games they win? I don't know. It's opening day, you know. Like I say, the first month of football, you look at it, you go, okay. Like the Rams were the best team in captivity, and they lost already.
0: Right.
3: But they're not out of it. They're going to be okay.
0: Exactly.
3: But you got to wait for two or three games, what I call it, for teams to get their sea legs underneath them. Nobody knows how bad they are yet. Because, be quite honest, everybody's kind of playing bad on defense. When you watch it. When you truly watch it. They don't tackle. They're out of breath. I wonder why they're out of breath. Because they haven't played in a preseason game, in their regular season game. Your anxiety. Look, and Harry knows this, former player. You're a former football. There's a difference between practicing and playing in a game. When you play in a game, you have anxiety. There's a different feeling. Right. You got to get in shape for that. But when you wear a baseball hat in the preseason, you act like you're coaching. And you go, regular season, I'm going to go play now. And then you got to play 50 or 60 plays. They're out of shape. They're out of shape to play football. But what do I know? I just TV. I don't know nothing. I just watch it like everybody else. And after a while, I get tired of watching it. I'm done, man. I can't watch this no more.
0: Herm Edwards, ESPN NFL Answers. Always a good happy hour when Herm joins us here on Reggae Monday, Freddie and Harry on ESPN Radio and the ESPN app. What was one game? Well, let me take the defense out of this. What was one game or player or result that made you say, wow, other than like the Bears or the defense, give me a player that you said, or give me a game you said, wow, that was a holy bleep moment that I did not think I was going
3: to
0: say.
3: No, I mean, it was an individual I needed to watch because basically it was a decision to make in Baltimore. Is it the coach or is it the player? Ah. They let the coach go. So now this is truly, truly Lamar Jackson's team. He did not disappoint.
0: No, he did not.
3: They scored 41 points. I get it against the Colts, but Lamar Jackson was special yesterday. And I wanted to see that. I said, okay, new offensive coordinator, whatever, everything new. He's good. He's good. He was good. He showed out now. I watched him. I said, I'm going to watch him. I'm going to see how he's going to do this. He was really good.
4: 324 yards, coach. And also had a rushing touchdown.
3: Yeah.
0: No doubt about it.
3: He was really good. Good for him.
0: Yeah.
3: Guys, we got a wonderful job. We get to watch football,
0: yes, we
3: get to talk about football, and you know, and look, I'm fortunate to come on you guys' show every week. But before I leave, Harry, I got to tell you one thing, Harry.
4: Oh Lord.
3: Hook 'em. They went from 4 to number 1, and I get on that airplane tomorrow. You know where I'm going? I'll be at practice Wednesday with the Hookums. With the Hookums, I'll be at practice. I'm gonna hug me a Manning. They know I'm coming. They can't wait to see me on Wednesday. I'm going to practice, Harry.
0: Always great to see you, Herm. We'll talk to you next week.
3: Yes, sir.
0: Oh man, Herm Hookum Edwards joining us, ESPN NFL Answer. He gave you the game, player, or result that made him say, "Holy bleep." What was that for you? What made you say holy bleep from NFL Sunday? 888-SAY-ESPN. Call now.
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6: Coming into the 2026-2027 NFL season, there were two quarterbacks who were in prove it years. I don't mean prove it that they should be actual quarterbacks in the NFL. I mean prove it as in we all hype you up. We talk about you as a top 10 quarterback in the league. Play like it. Those two guys, Justin Herbert with the Chargers and Jordan Love with the Green Bay Packers. Well, Herbert and the Chargers lost to the Arizona Cardinals at home. The largest week one upset since 2018. Herbert, touchdown, interception, nothing special in that game. As for Jordan Love, his team was up 22-10 against the Minnesota Vikings. They then allowed 29 unanswered points. He lost a game where Carson Wentz in 2026 was a starting quarterback. I think we've all had enough of hyping up Herbert and Love. They have to show us something. And if week one is any indication, they're not showing us anything anytime soon. Coming up in 60 seconds, the greatest show on grass.
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6: This offseason, Chicago Bears head coach Ben Johnson said that he wants his team to be the highest scoring offense of all time. Now, that offense previously was the Denver Broncos in 2013. They scored 606 points, and they averaged roughly 40 points per game. Well, in week one of the NFL season so far, we've seen 10 teams score 30 or more, but nobody scored as many as the Chicago Bears. 59 points they put up against the Carolina Panthers in week one. And this team is so good right now that you wonder, can they even get better? Actually, Caleb Williams missed some throws, had two touchdowns, two rushing touchdowns. If you look at what they did on the ground, DeAndre Swift, recently off the contract extension, was phenomenal with three touchdowns. They are 20 points per game ahead of the average for the all-time total. Maybe Ben Johnson wasn't crazy saying that they could be the highest scoring offense of all time. For the ESPN Radio Sports Beat, I'm Evan Cohen.

0: as Patrick Mahomes returns to action and the Kansas City Chiefs look to take back the division.
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2: Hey, it's Evan Cohen. 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
3: Coming up on Tuesday's show, we'll review Monday Night Football between the Broncos and the Chiefs. 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Cam Hayward of the Pittsburgh Steelers. 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
1: There's very little you know about the league, but I believe we've prepared the early paperwork for Pooptown. 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
2: What?
1: We like Monken. 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Pooptown. Washington?
3: Yes.
1: Oh, so Cleveland's not in Pooptown, but Washington
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1: Buddy, I am concerned. 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